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1: 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टू बाशीज़ कॉर्नर and we are going to discuss, I said in Urdu about human right and what NGOs are doing. So
2: thank you.
1: As you know that in our society people often talk about human rights and politicians use this term human right in everything. Media discusses it and of course men in the street also talks about Denmark being the banner bearer of human rights in the world. And I have lived here most of my life, so I know that Denmark has been in the past very active in safeguarding human rights for all its citizens, but situation have changed and so has many NGOs' work has also changed and they are trying to bring back all the good work Denmark has done regarding human rights. But the question is, those people who talk about nonstop about human rights, do they also implement it? Because one thing is, what is human right in the constitution or in our political manifestos? But what do authorities, the government and the politician do with human rights? And what do our courts deal with that? So to discuss all these issues and this question, I have invited Gregory Christensen. This young man I have worked with many, many years on the issue of human rights, and I have a great love and respect for his work. And I think that this organization he represents in Denmark is called Youth for Human Rights International. And you are chairperson are responsible for Human Rights International Danish branch, right?
2: Yes.
1: Okay. So I have introduced you right. Gregory, I think before we come into the human rights and what your organization is doing, what is the situation of human rights in Denmark?
2: Yeah.
1: So I would like to know a little bit about your background, you know.
2: Sure.
1: How come you got interested all in this thing, please?
2: Yeah, well, I grew up in Copenhagen, in okay. Denmark, and in school I didn't remember learning about human rights. Mm. I learned about Second World War and some history and so on. But later when I was
1: But you're born here? Or,
2: I'm born
1: what
2: here.
1: What is your background in?
2: Ah, yeah. My background is that my mother came here working in a hotel.
1: Okay.
2: She was from Wales, over in the United Kingdom.
1: From UK, yes.
2: Yeah.
1: Okay.
2: And yeah, she met my father, and I came
1: beautiful
2: as the first child out of that. Yeah, exactly. Okay. So yeah, so I was born here in Copenhagen in 1984. So thank you for calling me young, but I'm plus 40 now. But we've known each other.
1: You look very young, and you are also young.
2: I try to stay young. Yeah. You know, it also fits with the organization. So you.

0: know, I have to represent because we, of course, have young people. But I did different education in Copenhagen. Mm-hmm. First an IT education and then a business education. And while I was doing that, I needed to make money because I was out living by myself since I was 16.
1: Oh.
0: And one of the jobs that I got was working for Amnesty International.
1: But you have also worked for the Queen's Guard, something, I understand.
0: Yeah, yeah, that was later.
1: Because you're tall.
0: No. It wasn't a military thing.
1: No. Okay.
0: It was, I was working for the Queen's Court. Yes, okay. That's true. But in 2006, I meet Amnesty International. I start working for them, and it's here that I first learn about human rights.
1: Okay.
0: And Amnesty was working a lot for political prisoners.
1: Sure.
0: So prisoners of conscience, as it's called, when somebody disagrees.
1: In Denmark or all over?
0: Mostly in other countries.
1: Okay.
0: Prisoners of conscience is not something that we've had in Denmark for many years, but the cases we were working on were different countries around mm-hmm. in the world, and it made a big impression on me. Yes,
1: because I remember in the beginning, in Amnesty International in one country didn't deal with issues in that country but outside.
0: Yes.
1: Okay.
0: Amnesty is very much about documenting human rights.
1: Sure.
0: and working on it on an advocacy level.
1: And making campaigns.
0: Making campaigns. Changing laws,
1: yeah.
0: So on.
1: Okay.
0: They also have a long-standing campaign against the death penalty, for example.
1: Yes.
0: Yes, because a government should not kill its own citizens.
1: Definitely.
0: So, yeah, but it was through that job that I learned about human rights. And then I later on got the job of working for Amnesty, also doing their IT. Okay. So I was very involved in human rights events, but also doing all the IT
1: because
0: work.
1: Professionally you're an IT specialist.
0: Yes. So that is like my business profession, but I continue to get involved in human rights activity.
1: Okay.
0: And then in 2010 I met Youth for Human Rights and United for Human Rights. Mm. This campaigns that I thought they addressed something very important, which is that if human rights are not known, how can we live up to them? And I saw this as something I had wanted that Amnesty did more education. And then I found somebody that was doing that.
1: In Amnesty?
0: No,
1: outside.
0: Yes. I was invited to another human rights
1: event.
0: And it was held by Youth for Human Rights.
1: Mm.
0: And there I saw that they had, you know, these educational materials that...
1: You can show it to our camera,
0: yes.
1: You know.
0: These are free materials that are shipped almost worldwide to schools and organizations, to educators.
1: And in many languages.
0: In many languages. I think we have 16 languages or even more. And the purpose of this is to teach everybody what are the human rights and what is the story behind it. We have a booklet here called The Story of Human Rights.
1: Mm.
0: And inside you can read about the human rights and how they came to be and what they are. And I thought this work was so important that later on I decided not to continue working for Amnesty,
1: okay.
0: But to dedicate myself to do this as a volunteer. And then, of course, I still needed to have an income. I needed to make money. And that's how the story of working for the Queen of Denmark, how that came in.
1: Okay.
0: I was hired to work for what is called the Danish Royal Court. So I was not a...
1: No.
0: I didn't need to fulfill any height requirements, but I needed to fulfill you know, the requirements of working in a job in the court. And this was an IT thing, so back to my profession there. But at the same time, so I've been working with human rights now for 20 years.
1: So, Gregory... not many people understand what is human right, because
0: sure.
1: the beautiful word, but can you tell our audience in simple terms, who don't
0: yes.
1: know anything about him, what is a human right, and what is this United Nations Convention of Human Rights?
0: Yes. So in 1948, after the Second World War, which was the biggest human catastrophe in modern times,
1: sure.
0: The countries of the UN gathered to make a universal declaration of human rights, to define what do we consider the rights of every human being in the world? And
1: as a citizen of any country.
0: A citizen of any country. And the entire declaration is here in this.
1: And there are 30 articles.
0: Exactly. In this declaration, they started out very strongly saying all human beings, this is Article 1, are born free and equal in dignity and rights.
1: So that is the fundamental of everything.
0: Exactly. So they are saying that anyone who is born on planet Earth is has free. The same rights and freedoms as anyone else.
1: And no matter where you live.
0: Exactly. No racial difference, no ethnic difference, no religious difference matters. We should all have the same basic human rights.
1: So human right, Youth for Human Rights International, it started in South Africa, I understand.
0: The founder,
1: Miss Mary, she's from there.
0: Yes. So in 2001, this organization was started by a South African educator. At this point, she had moved to Los Angeles in the United States.
1: But she knew what happened in South Africa.
0: She had a background in that.
1: Exactly.
0: Her father was a lawyer in South Africa.
1: At that time?
0: Yes.
1: Wow.
0: So he had been that already in, I believe, the 80s and 90s. So he saw the apartheid and so on. She grew up in this.
1: Okay.
0: So her name is Dr. Mary Shuttleworth. She's a PhD in education.
1: Yes. Yeah.
0: And she is the person behind creating these materials.
1: And then from there, after it was established, then it was established in different countries.
0: Exactly.
1: Including Denmark.
0: Yeah. Then we have what we call chapters, which basically anyone can organize and open a chapter in their city or country. Yes.
1: Also in cities?
0: Yeah.
1: Okay.
0: Yeah, because some countries are obviously very vast.
1: Okay. So if we ask you what precisely Youth for Human Rights does in Denmark?
0: Yeah. So in Denmark, our main activity is human rights education. So back in 2006, when we started in Denmark, our purpose was to make it law that human rights are educated in schools for all children.
1: And so the children learn from the child when they were young?
0: Yeah. Not like ultra young, but...
1: No, but in the schools, yeah.
0: Yes. We wanted it to be mandatory. And in 2006, this law was made, like so that human rights are mentioned in what children should have learned about before they leave school.
1: Exactly.
0: So it's typically the older kids from the age from, let's say, 11, 12 until 15, 16 years old. In that time span, they should learn about human rights.
1: So you go to schools. You give information, beside you distribute this wonderful brochure. And I know that you also have a DVD.
0: Yes.
1: Where is small videos about 30 articles from Human Rights Convention.
0: Exactly. So this packet, you can also see here, it contains a DVD. And obviously, these videos are all now on YouTube. So
1: and you give it free?
0: We give it for free, yes.
1: You must have a lot of money.
0: Well, we have some great sponsors that we work with that can see the value in educating in human rights. And so that's what we do.
1: So you send young people to schools and where they give, they show the videos, they talk about human rights and raise awareness.
0: Yeah, and we give this to the teacher because then they can use use it, because to cover all schools in Denmark, there is 2,000 schools.
1: And you have covered a lot of schools, I understand.
0: We have covered more than 1,000 schools.
1: So it's almost 50%?
0: It's more than 50% now. And the way we've done that is that we have maybe given them a workshop and then we have given the material to the teacher, because they can continue to use it. Mm-hmm. And then we have given them 30
1: booklets
0: of these, exactly, because then each child can sit and read aloud. They can do it together as an activity. They can debate. Mm. We have entire lesson plan for how they can work with human rights so that they learn. And kids are very smart. You know,
1: Yeah,
0: they,
1: definitely.
0: you know, they ask tough questions sometimes. You know, they will ask us, well, if I have the right to my own private life, is my mother then allowed to look at my phone and but see?
1: That was actually my next question.
0: Yes.
1: Do people in the society understand what is human right, and do they understand that human right is for everybody and we should respect the human right of each other?
0: I would say not enough,
1: okay.
0: Definitely.
1: Yeah.
0: We regularly do surveys where we go up to people on the street and ask them, how many human rights can you mention?
1: Okay.
0: And our experience, even in Denmark, is that people can mention one or maximally three or four concrete human rights. And that is too little, because as you mentioned before, there are 30 human rights. And they cover all the things that are actually very logical. And we want people to understand that. Like, so, for example, your right to privacy, it's covered as a human right.
1: Of course.
0: Because I'm not allowed to invade that or to take your personal things.
1: Mm-hmm.
0: So you also have a right to property. You know, you have a right to be allowed to work or to get an education. And these things are rights that we should respect and allow you to have.
1: Mm.
0: And this is, of course, logical when you have somebody explaining it. But the ideal is that the person's...
1: Then the question comes, Gregory, that...
0: Yeah.
1: When we look at these 30 articles, then right to life, work, and safety.
0: Yes.
1: Aren't these enough?
0: No, they are not enough.
1: Okay.
0: I mean, people like the right to freedom of thought, for example, is very, very big. Because if you're not allowed to have your own ideas about things, how can you express them then? Because then comes freedom of expression, which is also a right.
1: Of course.
0: That you're allowed
1: to
0: say and to write what you want to, right?
1: But under the responsibility.
0: There's, of course, human rights is both freedoms and responsibilities.
1: Exactly.
0: Because there's also the other person's right. And this is where things like hate speech and so on come in, right? So you have a freedom of expression, but if you're using that to create hate and violence against someone else, then you're violating their rights, because they have a right not to be discriminated.
1: Exactly. And there is a very beautiful English proverb that your freedom stops where my nose starts.
0: Right, exactly. And another easy way to think of what could the rights be is, what rights would I like to have? How would I like to be respected?
1: Yeah, and there then comes another question, that the lack of knowledge or awareness of human rights, it can also produce intolerance, discrimination, racism, whatever you, because...
0: Absolutely.
1: Yeah,
0: this is why I mentioned freedom of thought, because all religion also falls under freedom of thought or religion. And people have the right to have their own religious view, to believe in a God of their choosing, and so on, and not to have that violated or to be discriminated against by others.
1: Sure. Yeah. Beside sending young people to schools and this education, what kind of other activities your organization does?
0: So we try to create attention on human rights.
1: Okay.
0: So we're doing street activities, like grassroots. You know, we celebrate, for example, Nelson Mandela Day, because he's one of the human rights heroes that we also use as an example in our material. So every year we're going on the street on Nelson Mandela Day and going out and giving people free...
1: And talk to people, they can come and ask questions.
0: Exactly. We ask them, what is your favorite human right? Because then they need to look, you know, then they're thinking, what are my human rights actually? And
1: but that was my question too, you know, people don't know.
0: Exactly.
1: Yeah.
0: So we do that to create attention. Then we work together with other NGOs and we make events with them. We also do reports together with them, for example, about the human rights situation in Denmark.
1: Okay.
0: Because we want to educate on human rights and then our second purpose is to get human rights adopted, you could say, like to be made into law and practice in every country.
1: That was actually my next question, because we work together on many issues in Denmark. One thing is that one raises awareness among people, among student, youth, and they slowly understand and respect human rights of other people. But you know as well as I do that when politics is involved, then many politicians not only misuse it, but try to explain, oh, we are doing that for you, actually. And when you look at it in reality, then, I mean, they are not respecting human rights. For example, this Danish plan of action against racism,
0: yes,
1: is a very good example,
0: yes,
1: that they should cover everybody, but they covered only certain people. And then now, in my next month, they will be in Geneva to answer why they did not do that. Do you think that there is a need among the politicians, the media, and the academics also to keep human rights in mind?
0: Absolutely. I believe that even if you do this survey of what are the human rights among politicians, mm, I can tell you that the awareness is also low.
1: Very limited.
0: Which is very bad, because their job is to represent this population. Mm. And these are the rights of this population, every citizen. So I think there's both that part, that they don't know about it. And then, of course, there's all kinds of pressures put on human rights to criticize.
1: From the politicians?
0: Yeah, there are certain politicians who believe that Denmark should leave, for example,
1: exactly,
0: these conventions,
1: yeah,
0: these international agreements that have been made regarding
1: human
0: rights.
1: Why do they keep
0: rights
1: on saying that when they know that you can't? Because
0: yeah,
1: Denmark has signed all those conventions.
0: It is because they have, some of them have realized that human rights limit their power.
1: Oh.
0: Yeah? So they cannot make a law that only targets people with red hats on because of the human rights.
1: Mm.
0: So when they see that as a barrier, they try to remove it. And then they try to argue that Denmark would be better off outside of it. And that is, of course, a dangerous discourse and something we disagree on, because human rights, it's very fundamental that we can agree on them.
1: Mm. So would you like to make a campaign directed towards politicians also sometime?
0: Yeah, I mean, we are always
1: trying to
0: communicate to them,
1: okay,
0: to send communications to them, encourage them to see this and so on. But
1: you were also in Geneva a few months back.
0: Right.
1: What did you do there?
0: Yes, so there is a process under the United Nations,
1: okay,
0: that is called the Universal Periodic Review. And it basically means that each country is answering, you could say, recommendations about human rights.
1: Every 4 years?
0: Yeah.
1: Okay.
0: Or every 5, it's going to be,
1: yeah,
0: now.
1: Okay.
0: But I was there to speak to different countries about what can Denmark improve. And there are many things we can still improve. We believe that us and many other NGOs, we've made a report together, 36 NGOs have worked together, and we've made a report where we recommend, for example, that the National Action Plan Against Racism, that it be expanded to cover all the groups
1: and
0: that are experiencing.
1: And also Muslim communities, especially because...
0: Muslim communities, the African diaspora,
1: exactly,
0: so on.
1: And that was missing in the plan of action.
0: Yeah. We're glad that Denmark has started even having an action plan.
1: Mm.
0: Now it just needs to also address the groups that are being affected.
1: Okay.
0: So we want to improve it.
1: Mm.
0: There are other things that can be mentioned, like in Denmark we have a problem with the prisons, that they are overpopulated. And so right now there's 101% capacity used in prison.
1: My God.
0: Which means that if a young person, for example, is judged for a crime and imprisoned, they can be in a prison with adults, which they should not be.
1: Oh yeah.
0: So there are many details where, these are important things because they affect the lives of young people.
1: Of course. In Denmark, we have an Institute for Human Rights.
0: Yes.
1: We have been member for many, many, many years.
0: Yes.
1: Do you think, I mean, I know that they are doing, they want to do good work,
0: yes.
1: but sometime because it is established by the Danish parliament and Danish parliament have different parties, do have their own interests. Do you think that maybe Institute for Human Rights should be more independent so that, I mean, now they're doing a wonderful job, but still they're sitting political parties also in the board. And so they try to, you know, I won't say stop, but they try their level best not to let Institute do things they want to do.
0: Yeah, I mean, I'm glad that we have an Institute.
1: Exactly, yeah.
0: This is something every country should have. And I think they do important work because it takes a lot of work to look at, for example, every new law that is proposed to see if it violates human rights and to criticize it.
1: And advise the parliament, yeah.
0: Yes, and they're doing that.
1: Mm.
0: So they have important functions that they are keeping, and they are being also, they're organizing that us NGOs, we can meet together with them and facilitate and work on it. I do believe that they should be exempt from threats. You could say there are certain political groups.
1: Danish People Party actually threatened.
0: Yes.
1: I remember when it was not Institute, it was Center for Human Rights before.
0: Yeah.
1: And when the in 2001, when this right-wing government came, you know, they stopped everything and they changed the Center for Human Rights because they were very independent to Institute for Human Rights, and they said to them, watch out when you criticize too much.
0: Yes. And this is, of course, the problem of you're getting money from a government that you're
1: and
0: criticizing.
1: Exactly.
0: So it's like criticizing your boss.
1: No, but that is the money is from the tax of, it's mine and your money, you know?
0: True. Yeah. But the government creates the budget and balances.
1: But it's not the government's money, it's the
0: absolutely
1: citizen's
0: not.
1: Money.
0: No, exactly. And that's also why I believe the Institute should be well protected so that a new government cannot change its role.
1: So tell me, when on the 7th of May, which is very soon.
0: Yes.
1: Denmark will be examined, and there will be people, many ambassadors from different countries, you know, who can ask them questions.
0: Yes.
1: Do you think it Denmark would listen to them? Because usually my experience is that Danish politicians don't listen normally, you know.
0: Yeah.
1: Of course, they listen, but they do what they please them.
0: Yeah.
1: This time, do you think there's a possibility that maybe they will listen and maybe change the plan of action into more inclusive plan?
0: I think that Denmark, as you said earlier, want to look good in terms of human rights.
1: Yes.
0: They still want to look like, you know, a good example. So I think
1: torchbearer.
0: Yes. I think they will make concessions. And they will, the good thing about this UN process is that everything is written down.
1: Exactly.
0: So you have something that you can concretely, well, for example, let's say that France give a recommendation to Denmark, improve the national action plan so it also covers people from Muslim descent, for example, or whatever, adding groups there. This will be written down. Denmark has to answer. They can then answer that, yeah, they are...
1: And they can show what they have done.
0: Yes.
1: Okay.
0: So I do believe, you could say, by being part of the process, you are forced to listen.
1: Mm.
0: But the results can take a long time, and they can be slow. And, of course, they can also disagree.
1: They can also manipulate.
0: Exactly.
1: That's the problem.
0: They can say, well, we have a national action plan.
1: Yeah,
0: you know, they're already doing this now. So you also have to be very precise in what kind of recommendations you're giving. And that's what we are trying to help the international community to do, because, of course, we know more about the situation in Denmark than they do.
1: Are you positive that we are going in the right direction?
0: I'm an optimist, so I see both the pressure on human rights and the institutions, but I also believe that the world is a better place than it was 30 years ago, that the living standards will improve, and the more money there is to, you could say, recognize people's rights, well, the more possible it becomes to push it through politically.
1: Okay.
0: Because if they do not have the reason that they say we cannot afford it, like in Denmark, we have a free education. So the other rights that we require, it makes it more possible in the future to give them.
1: In the end, I will ask you to look in the camera and tell our young people why working with human rights is so important. And maybe your Facebook, okay, you can talk about that.
0: Yes. So, hello, I would definitely like to tell you that it's very rewarding to work for improving not just your own city, but working on improving the world and making it a better place. And this is a very great purpose. Anyone can go in on youthforhumanrights.org and they can there read, watch videos, learn about human rights themselves.
1: They can also join your organization.
0: They can join the organization. They can order free materials. If they start a local group, for example, you can also order T-shirts and things, so you can do your own local campaign.
1: And they can also come to the meetings and the campaigns. And
0: exactly. There are possibilities to even apply to go to international conventions and other things. So it's a world of opportunity, and you can really, I would also say it's the most rewarding things that I've done in my life, is knowing that I have helped kids that were in prison to have their rights defended. I'm trying to make this a better world for
1: tomorrow.
0: That is
1: the logo here?
0: This is the logo, and wow. This is also a shirt from our organization. So, yes.
1: Looks nice on you.
0: Thank you.
1: Gregory, thank you very much for coming and telling our audience the importance of human rights, because for us also is the fundament of a human being, that you have human right, you have responsibility, you have obligation, but at the same time you have rights which nobody should take away.
0: Exactly.
1: So this was our program in Bosch's Corner. It was about human rights, and we hope that you have learned a lot about this wonderful work Gregory and his organization are doing. And as Gregory said, if any one of you want to join, they can contact them, or they can also contact us on Radio Hamvatan, and we will put you in contact with Gregory. So until next time, take good care of yourself.
2: आप और हमवतन एक संग, नए रंग, नई उमंग. हमारा टेलीफोन नंबर है 33 21 29 84. ईमेल radio@snipelay.com.